0: live show setting. Same thing with radio, you know, like and learning about radio, how to speak on radio, how to do an interview, what works, what doesn't work. The community radio landscape is so important for that because it teaches you as an artist about those little nuances and gives you an opportunity to also make mistakes.
1: Right at the beginning, it was everything because the first people that play music and, yeah, community radio, local radio. And to me, that was, again, like a very encouraging thing, you know, when people want to play your music or the person that offers you your first show, that sort of feels like the pinnacle in that moment.

0: Hi, I'm Flora the Pig and I live at Tomar Retreat, the cosiest adults-only bed and breakfast in the Blue Mountains. Right next to the Blue Mountains Botanic Gardens at Mount Tomar, we've got three gorgeous studios, all with fireplaces, a garden infrared sauna and me, plus lots of animals. Whether you need a romantic escape or you just want to scratch a pig's belly, yes please, or just watch the world slow down. Book now at tomarretreat.com. We're a proud station sponsor of Radio Blue Mountains.
1: At my age, preparation is just part of life. To prepare for viruses like influenza and COVID, I get vaccinated regularly. Viruses are always changing. That's why vaccination really matters, to protect yourself against

0: sexual wellbeing programs for young people, culturally embedded and culturally informed programs, so programs that help to young people to tell their stories about their culture and celebrate their culture as well. They were also really important within this piece of work.
1: That was Emily Berger, Associate Professor at Monash University, speaking there to Stephen Hill.
2: Hey there, I'm Hamish McDonald. Around Australia, you're listening to The Wire. Take it easy.
1: Improving climate change models is a goal for researchers across the globe. Better models could impact the way in which we respond to this global challenge. Two successful drilling seasons for Australia's million-year ice cores project has seen scientists retrieve ice cores from Antarctica dating back to the end of the Ice Age. The hunt for even older cores is underway. Ancient greenhouse gases trapped in the ice are being analysed for clues that could boost the accuracy of climate change forecasts. The Wire's Sean Dorado asked Dr. Daniel Bagenstos about the importance of this challenging project.
3: Million-year ice core project is, and it's essentially the quest to retrieve a more than 1 million-year ice core from Antarctica, and you'll learn more about some of the puzzles that we don't understand yet in the past. And yeah, the goal, or why we're doing all of this, is attempting to solve this long-standing mystery in paleoclimate. Well, paleoclimate is sort of the study of climate of the past. So, because our climate that we're in right now, or sort of the historical record, is not very long, we're looking into the past, into episodes of climate change in the past, and trying to understand the climate, the Earth system better by understanding how we got here, how we ended up with the climate we have, and how it all works, so with the oceans and atmosphere together. The ice cores are a really amazing recorder of the past atmosphere. And when you get a piece of ice that's a million years old, you actually have in there trapped a sample of the atmosphere that existed 1 million years ago. So it's like getting a sniff from the past and being able to analyze the atmospheric composition.
4: What are some of the major challenges you and the team face when you have to retrieve these ice cores?
3: It's a huge challenge. You have to go to sort of inland Antarctica, very cold, very high altitude, and you basically have to drill about 3,000 meters into the ice sheet. So that's like there's a whole logistical dimension to that, and it's really tricky to get people and the science team to get to those locations. And so that's always a big struggle for us. So and then it takes 17 days to go from Casey, which is the Australian station on the coast, up to our drill site. So it's quite a process. Takes a while, and then depending on conditions, depending on snow conditions, like how much snowfall there's been and how cold it is. So we've had some issues in the past when it gets warm, it doesn't really get all that, not warm in our sense, but if it gets warmer than minus 20, get a lot trickier to traverse, to sort of move over the snow, and then the traverse can get stuck if they're too heavy and all that. This capability to sort of access these inland places has only been reestablished in the Antarctic Division a couple of years ago. So it's logistics for drilling, but also just to live, to survive up there, because it's minus, mean annual temperature is minus 55 at our drill site. So we're only there in the summer. So it's like minus 30, minus 25 maybe. But in winter it goes down to minus 80. So it's not a very hospitable place to work.
4: And what are some of the findings that have really caught your interest?
3: Well, one thing that is exciting that is a new development that just came out a couple of months ago by our European colleagues that are drilling. They have a similar project that's called Beyond Epicope, and they're drilling up in Antarctica too for a million year ice core. And they've managed to do something with the analysis where they measure CO2. So the important things that we all want to measure as well as possible is basically the greenhouse gases, so CO2, methane. Nitrous oxide. Those are the three big ones. And they have sort of found a way to measure CO2 continuously in a way that nobody's done

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In Sydney, The Wire is produced on Gadigal country of the Eora Nation and with the assistance of the Community Broadcasting Foundation. We're going to be back again tomorrow, so do tune in again. I'm Stephen Hill. Do stay well and thanks for your company.

oft will. Your feet and balls.

Welcome to Scattered Sounds with your host John Unigan. This is a program that celebrates music from around the world and throughout the ages. Tonight I will play a tribute to the American jazz tenor saxophonist Sonny Rollins, who died recently. Sonny Rollins was born in New York City in 1930 and grew up in Harlem in a musical family. His father played clarinet, his sister played piano, and his older brother played violin. Sonny started playing piano at the age of 9, switched to alto sax at 11, and to tenor sax at 16. He was largely self-taught and played in a band in his teenage years. Sonny started performing professionally after finishing school and recorded with bebop musicians such as Bud Powell, Fats Navarro, and Roy Haynes. In 1951, he played on Miles Davis's album With Horns.

Talk about variety. We're playing three decades of Australia's greatest hits, all on 45 RPM.

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